0: U19 basketball. Like, that's the kind of petty that you have to appreciate too. That dude takes every moment on the court so seriously. Yep. And that's what has helped him get to this point.
1: I mean, we went through a whole docu-series with Michael Jordan about I took it personal. Webby takes it all personal. We all soaked it in too.
0: Yes, we did.
1: We all loved every minute of it. And then I took it personal, right? Yeah. So Wemby's taking it personal. I could appreciate it. Is he the face of the league? Does he have to win a championship to be a face of the league? You let us know your thoughts at 888-SAY-ESPN, 888-729-3776. He's Myron Metcalf. I'm Q Myers. Coming up next, will there possibly be a new king in New York? 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
1: They say that the series doesn't begin until the road team gets a dub. Well, in the Stanley Cup Finals, the road team got a dub. I'm Q Myers. Hurricanes and Golden Knights has gone final, and VGK 5-4 over Carolina in game number one. And Woo! That was an exciting game. That was super exciting. Two goals from Carolina in the first period. Two goals from the Golden Knights in the second period. Exchanging goals the rest of the way. This is going to be a series to get excited and fired up about. But VGK takes game number

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0: Welcome in, OTB, here on this Wednesday. Jake Flynn, Alondra Tate, and Luke, all here with you this morning.
1: We still haven't heard of Luke howl yet.
0: He's working up to it. I feel like by Friday, he is basically
1: week two
0: going to be Teen Wolf.
1: Ooh. Oh, almost there. Maybe that's a week two thing.
0: Have y'all seen Teen Wolf? Did I just age myself again?
2: Michael J. Fox, right?
0: Okay.

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Purple and gold to the core. This is Off the Bench with Hester and Flynn. 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Under more scrutiny, and what I

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Yeah, a fresh, cool young Lou, trying to cash his microphone, check 212. Wanna believe my own hype, but it's too untrue. The world brought me to my knees, what if you brung you?

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9: I'm Christine Lisi. The Knicks and Spurs set to open up the NBA Finals tonight in San Antonio. 7:30 Eastern ESPN Radio, 8:30 Eastern on ABC. With Jalen Brunson leading the way, the Knicks have won 11 straight games by a total of 262 points, the most lopsided 11-game run in league history. So how does San Antonio defend Brunson? ESPN NBA analyst Danny Green.
10: I imagine it'll be Stephon Castle. Stephon Castle's done an amazing job this postseason. Guarding SGA, who's a two-time MVP, slowed him down. The other guys showed in gaps, Champagne, Vassell. It was a group effort, but Stephon Castle did a great job of moving his feet, being physical, also with playing without fouling, which is going to be a key in this series.
9: New York center Mitchell Robinson will be available, reports ESPN's Sham Sharania. He had surgery on his right hand last week. Officially, Robinson listed as questionable. Former Browns defensive coordinator Jim Schwartz explaining his decision to resign back in February. He told the Ryan Rippon Show he was fine with Cleveland hiring Todd Monken as head coach, but he deserved his own DC, and a forced marriage isn't going to work in the NFL. This marked the second time that Schwartz was passed over for the Browns head coaching job.
11: Hey, it's Michelle Smallman, and coming up Thursday, as the Knicks and Spurs battle in the NBA Finals, I'll tell you which team should use their blueprint if they want to have success in the future. It's on Sportsmanlike, 6 a.m. Eastern, right here on ESPN Radio, ESPN 2, and ESPNU.
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14: 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Officially working towards the weekend. Got half that work week in the rearview mirror. Appreciate you hanging out with us. Baseball transfer portal is up and running. We'll talk about it in 30 minutes. But right now, we'll go back to our Saints discussion. And it kind of is an NFC South discussion, quite honestly, because the breaking news out of the National Football League today is the contract extension, and a big one, for Drake London of the Atlanta Falcons. London gets a 4-year extension worth $141 million. $100 million of that is guaranteed. Could get up to $150 million in incentives

0: 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Okay, Nick Saban was on Capitol Hill today, and he was testifying in favor of the Protect College Sports bill that Ted Cruz and his Democratic counterpart have presented on Capitol Hill to try to put some regulations in place in collegiate athletics. And I'll paraphrase Nick Saban's 11-minute opening statement. He said, look, you got situations here where you've got folks transferring for money, and they're going from business degrees to general studies just because that school doesn't have a business school. So now they've compromised their education, and then maybe they don't graduate because they've gone to three schools at one in 4 years, and then they try to make it in the NFL, and they haven't graduated. And you've got a situation where players aren't being asked to develop. They're just jumping school to school. And you've got a culture that is entirely driven on pay for play as opposed to legitimate name, image, and likeness marketing opportunities. And you've got conferences that are broken, and you've got all the athletic programs outside of football and men's basketball that are taking on water and that are losing money and that are getting cut. And all this is very, very, very bad. And look, I agree with a lot of the things that Nick Saban said on Capitol Hill today. I also don't believe you're going to be able to put the toothpaste back in the tube here. And some of that, I believe, is detrimental to collegiate athletics. Some of it is to be determined. But what I've learned in following this as I have, and it's not my favorite thing to do, but of course it is part of the job, so I take it very seriously. Money is going to rule the day. Unconstitutionally, collegiate athletics was on pretty good footing for a long time. Now, you may suggest that the collegiate student athletes were being taken advantage of and that they were being exploited, and then everybody else is getting rich, and that's not good. And I can't disagree with that. Like, the student athletes were the ones out there playing. They're the ones out there getting hurt. They were the ones out there practicing and studying and laying it on the line. And there were billions of dollars being exchanged between a lot of really rich people. And they weren't getting a lot of it. Some were getting under the table, but they weren't getting a lot of it. But the conferences were stable. The programs were stable in terms of the tennis programs and the golf programs and the women's basketball programs and the gymnastics programs. That was all stable. The conferences were pretty stable. And then the almighty dollar finally broke free thanks to the Supreme Court, which said, hey, this whole thing you're doing here, you can't do that. And we haven't caught up since. We haven't caught up. The dollar has just outpaced everybody. And it's blown up conferences. It has blown up programs. It's gotten schools and programs cut. It's created a culture of massive transfers where academics have been shoved to the side. And it's not any less compelling when they play on the field. I told you that when I sat here after I went to the Sugar Bowl. It's hard for me to pry myself away from LSU. I want the Tigers to win. I'm covering the game. I'm locked in all that. I can't really enjoy what is college athletics when LSU is locked in a competition. That's all I care about. But as I did watching the regionals this past weekend, and I will this weekend with the super regionals, when they get on the field, it's damn good. And I believe we will get this on the rails. It's not right now. The mass transfers, the quarterbacks suing their own school, the empty rosters, the pay for play, the boosters writing checks, this clearinghouse trying to make things happen, the tampering, all this stuff is out of control. Not compromising the product on the field. It's not. It is not. The only thing that it's doing, if you're one of the rich people cutting the checks, it's draining bank accounts. And if you feel a way about it when you look at it on the internet and see things that are happening, you can get a little queasy about it. But I just don't know. I personally don't know a single person. I'm not suggesting they don't exist. I don't know a single person who is not going to go to the LSU-Clemson game or is not going to watch LSU-Clemson or who did not go to Omaha last year because of NIL and the transfer portal. I don't know one. So I agree with Nick Saban that some of this stuff is out of control, that some of this is not in the spirit of what we were trying to do, that some of these side effects are bad. I think it's bad that Arkansas looked at its budget, knew it had to pay its basketball players and baseball players an astronomical amount of money and had to pay its fired coach a ton of money and had to build facilities and had to pay its baseball team a lot of money and had to travel the baseball team and had to put recruiting budgets together to try to keep up with LSU and Alabama and Texas and Georgia and Oklahoma. And they looked at their men's and women's tennis programs and went, we're cutting you. Now, they saved it. The boosters saved it. But that's not good. I don't think it's good that Stanford's in the ACC. I think there are some things that you look at here and go, this is, I don't think it's good that Oregon State just got left without a home. I don't think that's good because everybody's chasing money. I don't think that's good. But to suggest that we're going to put guardrails on this and you're going to stop the pay for play, to me, is not going to work constitutionally. Like, I just don't see it. Unless you can put a salary cap together, like Major League, like I always say Major League Baseball because it's the first pro league I think of. They don't have a salary cap. A salary cap together like the NFL and the NBA, it's going to be pay for play. And this is Nick Saban's like biggest bugaboo with it. You don't want pay for play. You don't want pay. It is going to be pay for play unless there is a salary cap put in place that restricts spending. And oh, by the way, the Clippers circumvented that with a fake tree company. So, like, you're not going to fix all this stuff. The transfer portal, I think, can be cleaned up. I think it can be cleaned up. I don't think it's unconstitutional to make players sit out if they transfer. There are non-competes in other businesses. There are contracts in other leagues. This is not something that is completely unconstitutional. It's unconstitutional to tell people they can't get paid for their name. They can't get paid for their picture. That's why that's never going to be changed. The transfer portal is salvageable. So when I look at these issues that people have with collegiate athletics, I look at stuff that actually can be fixed. I think the transfer is the first thing that can be slowed down. And yes, I do think it's a little ridiculous that everybody can transfer all the time. I didn't use the word wrong. I used the word ridiculous. I think it's ridiculous to ask a football coach to go get 70 new players. I think it's ridiculous to ask a basketball coach to overhaul his entire roster every year. I didn't say wrong. I did not say impossible. I said ridiculous. And so Nick Saban's essentially today, his testimony was to try to bring it back to what it once was with name, image, and likeness for advertisements. That's a pipe dream. That's not going to happen. That's impossible. I think they're in good faith putting this bill together. I really do. I think that Ted Cruz, Cantwell on the left, I think they had reasonably good intentions. And I don't say that about a lot of politicians a lot of times. But I also don't believe they're going to be able to undo these wholesale changes especially when it comes to the dollars and cents. And the portal is not really the dollars and cents. You can suggest you're not letting me transfer and create an open market for myself, but I look at the other leagues and they do that. You sign contracts or you just suffer punishments. You can go to Ohio State for $6 million, but if it's your second transfer, you got to sit. And if they're willing to pay you $6 million to sit, fine. That's not unconstitutional. But you're not going to be able to stop the flow of money, in my estimation. It's a complicated issue. And what, like, I will sit here when I go through an LSU baseball weekend or when I go through LSU baseball's metrics for hosting or when I look at LSU's run game statistics, and I will speak with a confidence in what I'm telling you. In this situation, it's not as much confidence as it is an observation and an opinion based on what may happen in the future. I don't speak with a ton of confidence. I do speak with conviction when I say I just don't think what Nick Saban would like to happen is reasonable. You've got to adjust where we are now, not attempt to revert back to what we once were. The first part of that that's the easiest is the transfer situation. The money, the NIL, the collectives, all that with the rev share, that's going to be something that's going to have to evolve over time. And my sincere hope is that, as Kirby Smart said, it doesn't destroy everybody else. Because a system that is paying football and basketball players on the men's side so much that every other sport on campus dissolves is not a positive. It's not just or right. It's counterproductive. We'll see what happens. If you want to listen to Nick Saban's testimony, I suggest you go do it. It's just 11 minutes on that opening statement. But it's a bunch of folks that are attempting to put toothpaste back in a tube that got stepped on 5 or 6 years ago, and that toothpaste ain't going back in. Our Wednesday shows are brought to you by Renaissance Homes and Pools. They're online at builtbyrenaissance.com. Take a time out. We will come back. Baseball transfer portal. One LSU potential target has committed elsewhere. Plus, LSU had a visitor yesterday, and we have some names that they're looking at. We'll talk about all that next.
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0: Hour two, off we go. Welcome aboard. Glad you're with us. It's AFR presented by Goodwood Men's Sexual Wellness. I'm Matt.
1: Love you, Matt.
0: Paul O'Neill.
2: You're chanting Paul O'Neill's name.
0: You, sir. And Miss Shoby Tomplay. All right, we're here. Glad you are as well. Get out there and make it a good one. Shea Dixon in 15 minutes. Last week I joined the City Club of Baton Rouge, which is downtown. Gorgeous building, historic building in downtown. Really cool, great for networking and everything. Awesome place, too. And so they send you these, events, right? If there's a this tasting or that dinner, and if there's entertainment, whatever. Well, coming up, I think next week at City Club, they have a live music cocktail hour with Mr. Toby Tomplay as the entertainment. How about that?
3: Clap it up.
0: Yeah. I feel like we need a big sound effect there, like the meow, meow, meow, meow. You know that thing?
3: Yeah, I can get that.
0: Yeah, let's get that. So we have something else in
3: there. I don't really know what's a... What? Search for that, but I'll find it.
0: Oh, that's super easy.
3: All right, go for it. Scone's got the best Google.
0: Well, I got to host a show right now, but I'll do it in the break.
3: All right.
0: Scone does give it the best Google, as Richard Condon said many years ago. Nobody gives better Google than Scone. Gives the best Google in the world. Guilty as charged.
3: It's true, though. I can corroborate that.
0: Guilty as charged. I wonder if AI is better at Google than me now.
3: Sounds like a fun segment.
0: Who's better?
3: Yeah, can Scone beat AI?
0: Okay. Are you smarter than an AI bot?
3: There we go. Yeah.
0: Bring it, AI! You're not taking my job! Not yet, anyway. Okay, so we all know baseball transfer portal opened on Monday. So we're 48 hours in thereabouts.

0: off we go. Welcome aboard. Glad you're with us. AFR presented by Goodwood Men's Sexual Wellness. I'm Matt.
1: You're a loser, Matt.
0: Shut up, kid. Paul O'Neill.
2: They're chanting Paul O'Neill's name.
0: Muso. And Mr. Toby Tom Blake. We're here. Glad you are as well. 5 o'clock quitting time. Glad you're driving home with us. And ooh, by the way, it's a hump day.

0: Hey, do you love beef? 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
3: Saints are back on the practice field. Media availability with coaches, players, a little field time. Ross Jackson was there. LouisianaSports.net joins us now. Yo, dude, what up?
4: Hey, man. How's it going?
3: A good day. So, Alvin Kamara was there. And told reporters that they just, it was like Forrest Gump. I just felt like running. I just felt like going to practice today.
4: Good evening, man.
3: You buying that?
4: I am buying it. I don't think that it was without an ulterior motive. But I am buying that he did want to be at practice today. I think more so it was him trying to show through action what it is he's been saying all along, which is that he sees himself as a part of this team moving forward, wants to be here. And now he's effectively, maybe, you know, we'll find out if it's effective or not, but applying pressure to the organization a little bit by saying, like, hey, look, I'm doing everything that you need me to do to know that I'm going to be a part of this. Now the ball's in your court. And that's kind of where he's been all along through what he's been saying. And now he's just putting forth the action to back up the words.
3: Ross, what would have to happen for the Saints to cut Alvin Kamara?
4: I think it would have to be a situation in which they decided that he is going to play a role that's not commensurate with what his cap hit is, which is sitting around like $10.4 million. So that would have to be step one. Step two would have to be that they would go to him about a potential pay cut. I'm not certain that they've done that yet. And then step three would have to be that he denies taking that pay cut. Outside of that, there's not really a reason for the Saints to look at moving on from him or even really adjusting his contract. They're not starving for salary cap money, which is, you know, not something we get to say very often, but